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1: 2 years later, and Drake is still letting everyone know that Kendrick's living rent-free somewhere in the Iceman's mindset. Fans are picking apart the new album for subliminal shots, and then Drake goes and likes an Instagram clip saying Kendrick's run is over? Yeah, like, the internet noticed all of it, Extreme.
0: The internet never sleeps, Enrique, especially with beef like this. Mm-hmm. And that's the thing, until Kendrick actually responds or even drops another album, right? It's all speculation, bro.
1: There's all types of rumors out there, right?
0: Of course.
1: B.O.B., Hayley Williams.

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1: Howie D from the Backstreet Boys is now releasing music as a solo artist, and he joins us today on The Move. Can you address all this bullshit that I'm reading online about people saying, well, I didn't know Howie D was Puerto Rican, and now all of a sudden he's Puerto Rican, and he's bringing out his Puerto Rican flag? You know, we are a mix of so many different cultures. What is wrong about you singing about in your language and about the island that your mom is from,
2: yep,
1: right?
2: Mi madre Puerto Rico. Puertorriqueña. Yeah.
1: That's beautiful.
2: Thank you, man. I appreciate it. You know, I know it's a lot of people didn't even know that how the Backstreet Boys had a Spanish guy in the group. And, you know, my mother's Puerto Rican. But I will admit, like I said, I grew up in a household that English was only spoken when I was a little kid. My dad is, you know, un gringo. He's from Georgia. He's a good old Southern boy. And when I was younger, you know, my mother was of that generation that, you know, wanted to make us as Americanized as possible. No acentos, you know, and to not be like discriminated or picked on and stuff like that. But I always felt in my heart, in my body, mi sangre, I always felt like the Latin in me. Every time I go to Puerto Rico, even at home, believe it or not, my mom, she is Puerto Rican. When you come to my house, you feel like you're at a Puerto Rican house. Like her with her sister, she's 92 years old and her sister's 95. They will dance. They're the last ones to go to bed. They're drinking coquito. They're drinking, like, it's a party. So, like I say, it's just the only thing that was lacking in me with, you know, being full Puerto Rican was just the language, not knowing Spanish. But because I got, actually, when I was younger, I got really close just trying to be in the entertainment scene. I got really close for some great opportunities in the Latin world, but I missed them. And one of them was Menudo. When I was 14 years old, I almost got Menudo. Ricky Martin was in Menudo. He actually watched me sing.
1: Could you imagine if you would have been a Menudo and not a Backstreet Boy?
2: Right? It would have been a little different world. Yeah. I think everything, God blesses you with all the what's meant to be.
1: More of our chat with Howie D from the Backstreet Boys, who's also singing in Espanol now, coming up next here on The Move.
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2: Let me know what you want to hear right now on social media at SoyLDJ. Got some Eminem, got Rihanna on the way. Got some Dua Lipa, some Beele, and of course some Tay Tay. Right now we're getting started with Mr. Bruno Mars himself. You know this one. It's called That Just Might. It's the On The Move Mixed Out.

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1: Howie D for the Backstreet Boys is on the move. And so your intentions now are to do other Backstreet songs in Spanish.
2: Yes.
1: Please tell me you're going to do Show Me the Meaning of Being Lonely.
2: Sí.
1: I Want It That Way.
2: Claro que sí.
1: Really? Quit playing games with my heart. How's that going to sound? Ya tiene la letra? You already worked? Have you worked all the words out in Spanish? You're still working on it. It's a work in progress.
2: So it's a work in progress.
1: How is that going to sound? Quit playing games with my heart in Spanish.
2: So actually, we have a little Spanglish version of that.
1: Okay.
2: So because this album here to me is, you know, I want to sound natural with this.
1: This is a full album. How many songs are you planning?
2: We're still in the midst of recording it actually right now, and even believe it or not, entertaining the ideas of possibly getting some features, maybe even on Coqui, we're talking about even possibly stripping somebody on it if it makes sense.
1: Hold on. This is interesting. Who can we suggest for Coqui for
2: dímelo,
1: the remix?
2: Dímelo.
1: ¿Quién?
2: Please.
1: ¿Quién sería una buena mezcla ahí?
0: Nicky Jam.
1: Nicky Jam would be good.
0: Ooh, Nicky Jam Puerto would be Rican. Fire. Nicky but you it. Mentioned I Want It That Way. I mean, Prince Royce just did something, you know,
2: I know. I know.
0: So,
2: and I remember
0: so
2: when
0: how does that work? Is it
2: I
0: like,
2: know.
0: Yo, Royce, you did your thing, yeah. you did my thing, yeah. let's do our
1: you
0: thing.
1: You gotta sing, right? Since Royce is singing one of your songs, you gotta sing one of Royce's songs.
2: I would be honored. ¿Cuál, tú crees? I would be honored.
0: Oof, Corazón Sin Cara. That's how a classic. That that's like a Prince
1: heart,
0: Royce classic.
1: Heart. Check out our full interview with Howie D from the Backstreet Boys. YouTube, Enrique Santos.
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1: Wow, Diddy really is banking now, even in jail. He just sold his Miami Star Island mansion for a cool $55 million. Isn't that the same house that the feds raided? It's actually the house next door.
0: Ka-ching, ka-ching, yeah, man.
1: It's another major move while he's still serving time in federal prison.
0: And our favorite part is when the internet connects all the dots. The buyer's reportedly a Virginia-based LLC. Meanwhile, that LA mansion, remember that one?
1: Of course.
0: Yeah, that was also searched. It was pulled off the market after sitting unsold. Safe to say, every move tied to Diddy's real estate portfolio right now is making headlines everywhere.
1: Mike Towers, una namas. Yeah.

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3: Coming up this hour, everybody still has a lot to say about Taylor Swift and Travis Kelce's headline-making wedding in New York. Was it all about love or more a power move? Plus, Howie D for the Backstreet Boys is back this hour with some stories you're not going to hear anywhere else. Like, what member got around the most when they were single, of course. We want to know who the Playboy was. Hour two, On the Move is locked and loaded. Midnight Sun, Zara Larsson.

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1: Leave it to the internet to turn a wedding into a business meeting. Now you've got brand experts saying that Taylor Swift and Travis Kelce's massive Madison Square Garden celebration a couple weeks ago wasn't just about love. It was a power move with the A-listers, fashion icons, and sports stars all under one roof.
0: Man, and whether you want to buy that story or not, there's one thing clear, Enrique. They kept it locked down. Guests reportedly signed NDAs. Phones were restricted. Security was next level. And somehow, they still pulled off one of the most talked about celebrity weddings of the year. That's Taylor level planning right there. You already know.
1: You ain't kidding. Nicki Minaj is on the move. Starships. Red wine.

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1: Howie D for the Backstreet Boys is on the move.
2: I do this thing called Howie Eats because I like to eat.
1: Okay.
2: And Howie eats a lot. I don't cook, but I like to eat. But I actually, believe it or not, I take it around the world. I do this thing where I hang out with the fans. And we eat lunch, we eat dinner together, and I take them to all my different favorite places around the world, and, you know, because I'm like the foodie within the group. And it all started, believe it or not, because I was just posting pictures of like, hey, when you're here in, you know, Portugal, get this Bifana, like, you know, sandwich, or here over in Schnitzel in Germany, and, you know, in Japón, all the different things. And so then the fans were like, yo, would you be interested in, like, eating at these places with us? And I was like, let me think about this. Is this a crazy idea? Is this a good idea? And I actually said, you know what? I love my fans. Mm-hmm. I'm like very personal. I always like, you know, these, a lot of these fans have almost become like family to us because they come out on the road with us and I see them like, you know, sometimes more than my own family because they're just, they go on tour with us.
1: Wow.
2: And so, you know, I break bread with them and it's become one of these cool things that like now I get in trouble if I go to a country and I don't do one. They go like, what? You don't like us?
1: They're
2: you know,
1: expecting
2: kind
1: it.
2: Of thing. But it's the coolest
1: What a great
2: thing.
1: Connection, though. More of our chat with Howie D from the Backstreet Boys, who's also singing in Espanol now, coming up next here on The Move.
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2: Yes, sir. Let's get it. Let's ride right now. I got some Drake on the way. Got Ariana Grande. Some Blessed Ovi on the drums. I got Post Malone, Sean Paul. And right now, we getting started with Biebs, man. You already know. Yes, sir. It's Justin Bieber. This one's called Yukon on The Move Mixed Out.

On the Move Mixdown, I'm DJ Extreme on the set. If there's something you want to hear, let me know real quick right now on social media. Tira un mensaje para acá at Soy El DJ. That's at SOYELDJ. That's how you can find me nice and easy. Right now, it's Blessed Ovi on the drums. This one is called Amistad.

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1: The Backstreet Boys are killing it, making history with their residency in Las Vegas at the Sphere. And Howie D's on the move. People want to know, though. Uh-huh. Like, before you got married in the Backstreet Boys, I mean, you traveled the world. Mm-hmm. Who was the naughtiest in the group? You know, that didn't show up on time. Because they were out with some of the fans doing those excursions and
0: extracurricular.
1: Yeah, how do we define it without?
0: Yeah, extra excursions.
2: Yeah,
0: I guess. Yeah, doing hanging out
2: the yeah
0: at night after hours.
1: Which of the Backstreet Boys got it more? Got it their way.
2: Had it their way.
1: Yeah, you know.
2: With this,
1: I'm trying to use your.
2: Yeah,
1: you know,
2: I know. That's good. I saw that little twist in there. You know what? We were all very good boys. We once you know the show was done, we went to bed. And, you know, we had the cake and punch and ice cream sometimes afterwards. You know,
1: right.
2: And we were very cordial gentlemen. I go to church on Sunday still.
1: Hallelujah.
2: And, amen. You know, pray for forgiveness, not only for me, but for
1: Howie,
2: some of the other
1: before
2: guys.
1: Before church, before you got married, which of the Backstreet Boys asking for a fan?
2: Wow. You know, it's tough to call just one out because I can say...
0: Damn!
2: we all had our moments of, you know, being a little bit of... Muchacho Malos, you know, a little bit. I would probably say it was a good, you know, chase of the baton here and there for Nick, AJ, and maybe myself a little bit. I have to call myself out a little bit, too, if I got to call them out.
1: Catch our full interview with Howie D from the Backstreet Boys on YouTube. Enrique Santos.
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0: And it's most requested live. 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Alexis is in Portsmouth, New Hampshire. Go ahead.
1: 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Anything by Taylor Swift, please.

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27: 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Thank you.
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0: At Stateside, Pink Panther, Zara Larson for Abigail in Southland, Indiana tonight. Thanks for the call at 855-495-7274. What about you? What do you need?
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1: 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I'm Romeo at On Air Romeo, and you are picking every song in the For You Mix for the next 15 minutes. So what is hot on your For You page? 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We are at Most Requested Live. And we start for Eleanor in Rochester, New York with Malcolm Todd. Earrings kicks off the For You Mix.

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1: Lisa and Anita,
0: Ariana Grande, Sabrina Carpenter, Taylor Swift. Keep your requests coming
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0: Faith is in Bloomington, Illinois, and wants Marshmello in her For You mix tonight. Let's do Phoenix. Oh,

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2: 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The most requested song from coast to coast over the past 60 minutes. 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Lots of requests in the first hour tonight for Taylor Swift, Justin Bieber, Olivia Rodrigo, Tame Impala and Jenny, Lisa and Anita still on fire. So is Ariana Grande. Nobody had more requests in the first 60 minutes, then Sabrina Carpenter. It's been sounding like this so far.
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4: 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Love, Millie.
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0: 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You continue to pick every song we play. Let's go to Philly. Go ahead.
1: Hi. I was wondering if you could play Messy. I don't know who sings it, but it's a really good song. Thank you. Love you. Happy Saturday. Love you. It's Natalie from Drexel Hill. Love you.
0: Love you too. Lola Young's on now with Messy. It's Mo

0: 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Ah, no, that's a dog licking your ear.
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0: 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Now with odor-fighting power. 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
10: 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Checking the IG right now. I see you, Lucy, in Pittsburgh and Aubrey in Columbus, Georgia. Thanks for hitting us up on the gram tonight. We're at Most Requested Live. They would both like to hear Bailey Luttrell. Have you heard the story about Bailey Luttrell yet? You may know his father, Brian Luttrell, from a little band called the Backstreet Boys. Bailey's going to be here to talk to us in 2 weeks. His new song's called So Be It. This is Bailey Luttrell. New music on Most Requested Live.

0: Hey, some demons are out there tonight. Fear not. Serenity checked in from Parkersburg, West Virginia, and Madeline in Cleveland, Ohio. Wanting gold in from Huntrix tonight. It is most requested live, coast to coast on the radio. 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
4: 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We start with Khalid's new one. It's called Something Special. Eva in Roseburg, Oregon wants this one to kick off her For You mix.

the Swifties are out tonight. I see you, Catherine in Erie, PA, Lydia in Williamsport, PA, and Brianna in Burlington, Vermont. There's your girl, Taylor, doing I Knew It, I Knew You. Romeo and Jay Mack getting ready to play the most requested song in North America. We're going to do it in 11 minutes. I'll tell you this, it will not be Taylor Swift this hour. Still seeing tons of requests for Ari, Lisa and Anita, Tame Impala and Jenny, Justin Bieber, Olivia Rodrigo. Keep your requests coming at Most Requested Live in the comments in the DMs.

You're asking every single question. We're going to get to know him. I love the new song with MGK, Crash First. Of course, we're going to play that too. Get ready for Honest Abe coming up. All right, Madeline's in Chanute, Kansas, and Ruby's in Salt Lake City tonight. They want Mr. Know-It-All in their For You mix. Mr. Teddy Swims.

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21: Hey, Honest Abe is on the website right now. I've been waiting for this moment, man. He's doing Ask Anything, mostrequestedlive.com. It sounds like this.
27: What's up, guys? I'm Honest Abe. This is Most Requested Live, Ask Anything chat. Thank you so much, Romeo, for letting me be on today. I got a new record called Crash Verse with MGK. It's out everywhere. Let's get into it. Starting off, we got Sophia from Philly. How did you first connect with MGK for Crash Verse? How long did it take to write? WTF was it like writing with Kells? Yeah, dude, the first time I connected with MGK, Mod, after one of my shows, Mod's son pulled me out of the bar, and he's like, basically like, hey, man, you're going to meet Kells. We're going to his house. Fast forward about a year and a half later, that's whenever we wrote Crash Verse. He invited me over. Writing with him just feels right. I don't know. Yeah. We're peanut butter and jelly. We're, you know what I mean? We just go together in the studio.
21: 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Crash First, new music on Most Requested Live. His name is Honest Abe, and you know his friend MGK.

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can't believe tomorrow is going to be the last day, man. The World Cup will be decided tomorrow. Paisley's checking in from Cedar Rapids, Iowa tonight. Kennedy is in Winona, Minnesota. And Ellie in Charleston, West Virginia. They all want to hear the official song of the World Cup this year. Shakira, this is

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1: Romeo and J-Mac here, Annabelle on the phone in Fayetteville, Arkansas. 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

93. All right, just the beginning of Sunday Fun Day. This is Katie. Thank you so much for listening. So anything you want to hear, you get us on the free iHeartRadio app. You can tap that red microphone and leave me a talk back. Or you can also hit me up on Instagram. It's Katie Radio 1. K-A-T-I-E Radio, the number one. All right, let's get it going tonight with Bruno Mars.

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1: You know, I think we should start the show with some food news. What do you think?
0: This is Katie. 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
1: All right, so the winning continues tomorrow morning. And think about it today. What would you do with $1,000? Maybe gas, maybe bills. 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I'm here for some cute shopping.

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2: You know, I gotta say, I was surprised by this news because she's like a major part of SNL. 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
2: 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Chloe Fineman said on Instagram, "I have decided it's time for my next chapter. 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I still can't really believe I got to be a part of it. I fell in love with the place the second I walked through the door." 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
1: Do you follow Doja Cat on Instagram or TikTok? 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Like Doja Cat on social media will always suck me.

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93. Wow, after this weekend, there's only one more weekend left in July. That's crazy. This is Katie. Have you been watching the Hallmark Channel? I love Christmas in July. Big fan. Huge. But I've also been microdosing my house with, like, my fall decorations. Give it one more week, and I'm telling you, the Halloween stuff is

0: XL93. Follow us on Facebook, Twitter, and Instagram at XL93. All right, so Benny Blanco is trending. Did you see this? This is Katie. So Benny Blanco is opening up about the early days with Selena Gomez. Obviously, you know they're married now. He was on a recent podcast, and this was translated what Benny Blanco said before he and Selena officially started dating.
1: We kept our relationship private for a long time, about 8 or 9 months. She asked me, "Are you sure you want to do this? I understand if you want us to just be friends." The 38-year-old continues, "I said, you know what? Screw it. We're lucky because we both have friends and family we've known since before all this. And we're surrounded by a good group of people we love."
0: What is so wild to me? And I'm happy that Selena Gomez is happy, but Selena, you do not have to say, like, "Are you sure you want to do this?" You are Selena Gomez, after all.
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1: Aw, yay. We're getting all lovey-dovey with this. And request for Olivia Dean, So Easy. I could

0: XL93. We are the Forks Hit Music Station. This is Katie with a question. What is your phone background? So when it's asleep and I tap it, it's a picture of me and my fiance. And then when you open it up, yeah, it's a picture of me and my fiance again. So there's a new survey. 1 in 7 Americans admit to secretly judging people based on their phone backgrounds. 33% of Gen Z does it. 17% of millennials do it. And they said it tells a lot about someone and their personality when it comes to what their phone background is. So what is common? So the most common images on people's default home screens, photos of their kids and family, followed by nature, landscapes, a personal memory. Where are the pets? I'm actually shocked that I don't have a picture of our dogs on my phone.
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0: Trevor D in the morning show on XL93, the Forks hit music station. Anyone go and see The Odyssey yet? It's that new movie with like 10,000 super famous people in it. From Zendaya to Tom Holland to Matt Damon, Anne Hathaway. Yeah, The Odyssey, what is it, 3 hours? Ooh, that is a long time for a movie. It would require multiple bathroom breaks and probably a fill up on my wine.
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0: 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This is Katie. 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Connecting with the locals, seeking out places that offer a fuller understanding of history and culture. Or if you're like me, I just want to check out the haunted stuff. Like if there is like a haunted jail, an old spooky lighthouse, you will see me up in there.
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This is Katie. All right, I've got requests for some Sabrina Carpenter coming up for you in 3 minutes. And anything you want to hear, you can hit me up on Instagram. It's Katie Radio 1. I'm going

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1: I mean, the lineup is so good for our 2026 iHeartRadio Music Festival. 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

0: We are the Forks Hit Music Station, XL93. Well, that was some crazy Bravo news. This is Katie. So if you're also watching The Valley, I mean, I'm pretty much watching like all the Bravo shows that are on right now. I love me some Real Housewives. And Vanderpump Rules in The Valley, former star Jax Taylor. You know, Jax was Jaxing because he was spotted on a romantic getaway with his publicist, who actually is also his ex, Britney's publicist, and friend. They've been friends for like, what, 10 years? And now apparently the cameras are back up with The Valley to catch the reactions to this betrayal. And obviously, Britney then fired the publicist.
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home of Trevor D in the Morning Show, XL 93. Now, you know Justin Bieber has got to be so proud of his wifey. So let's talk about Hailey Bieber. So the 90s continue to make a comeback. Hailey Bieber has partnered with The Gap for a limited edition denim collection called the Hailey Jean, available on the 16th. There's two of them. They're only $89, which I think that's a good price. But, oh, Lord, are they're low, low.

0: Don't forget to tell your smart device to play XL93 on iHeartRadio. This is Katie. I know we're getting in all of our Bravo news this hour. Okay, so let's talk about Summer House. So this week, the new Summer House cast was announced. And for the 11th season of Bravo's Summer House, we know who is returning and who is not. So who is returning? Sierra Miller, Kyle Cook, Lindsay Hubbard, Carl Radke, Jesse Solomon, Mia's coming back, Bailey, KJ, notably Amanda and West will not be returning, coming as a shock to absolutely no one. New episodes of Summer House are expected to air early next year. I can't wait.
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1: Well, I would like to officially welcome Taylor Swift to the Crazy Dog Lady Club. Because for a while, we thought, you know, she's a cat gal. But so these pictures surfaced this week. And it appears that Taylor and Travis Kelce, they are obviously now newly married. And they have a dog together. Now, sources are saying they actually got this dog like a year ago. But this is the first time we're ever seeing Taylor and Travis's dog. Cute. Huge. Fluffy. White. Like a big

0: Excel 93. So what do you think is the most beautiful word in the English speaking language? I honestly never thought of that, but here we are. It's Katie, and the Poetry Society of America has chosen the most beautiful word in the English language. Let's see if I can even say this right. Diaphanous. Okay. It is characterized as finesse of texture as to permit seeing through. What? Oh, like translucent. Or it's extreme delicacy of form. Diaphanous. I can say with full confidence I have never heard of that word before in my life, but now I know.
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This is Katie, and Sunday Funday is officially on. So if you're up already, good morning. Look at you, bright-eyed and bushy-tailed on a Sunday. And if you show up from the night before, go to bed. Oh, my God.

0: 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What's going on? This is Katie. So this report trended during the week, and it's kind of about mental health and also about fitness, claiming that dancing is better for relieving stress than hitting the gym. They said it eases anxiety, it improves social connections. And I was like, but what if you're like a terrible dancer like myself? That actually causes me anxiety. I was like, I don't know how to do this. Please do not make me dance. I'm jumping on the treadmill, whatever.
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eventually. 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Oh my, my, oh my, my love, I take one look at you, you're taking me

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Zara Larsson also performing our 2026 iHeartRadio Music Festival. Dude, I'm telling you, Las Vegas in September, it is always a vibe. Benson Boone performing, BTS. 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

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All right, if you want to hear something, Instagram, I'm at Katie Radio 1. Just hit me up with a DM. Let's do some Throwback Lady Gaga. Yes, I like that.

0: We are the Forks Hit Music Station, XL93. This is Katie. And as if we needed a study to prove this, I mean, also just like, no. But scientists are finding that cannibalism, yes, cannibalism is bad for your health. So this is research from Poland and the Czech Republic. They have determined that cannibalism became a public taboo primarily due to its dangerous health consequences. But also, like, that's disgusting. Do we even need to study this? Like, hard pass.
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It's XL93. Ooh, that's a fun food holiday to celebrate for today. So for July 19th, it is National Ice Cream Day and National Daiquiri Day. Okay, say less.

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2: An insect made a cameo during one of our KTLA 5 live reports. I love that we said, if you don't like bugs, look away. Yeah, watch.
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3: 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So overnight temperatures not necessarily dropping. And this leads to less recovery time from the daytime
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0: 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Welcome to iHeartRadio Communities, a public affairs special focusing on the biggest issues impacting you this week. Here's Manny Munoz.
2: I am Manny Munoz. Thank you for tuning in to iHeartRadio's Communities. It is our weekly public affairs show where we try to bring you conversations that'll help you better understand important issues or maybe just some interesting topics. Either way, I do hope you'll stick around for the next half hour. And if you have any comments, questions, or suggestions, please feel free to reach out on Instagram. My handle is at IOD Manny. That's at IOD MANNY. Now, let's get on with the show. July is Sarcoma and Bone Cancer Awareness Month, shining light on a group of rare cancers that most Americans have never even heard of, despite the fact that thousands of people are diagnosed every year. Our guest today has a very personal reason to be an advocate. He's Raymond Rodriguez Torres, chairman of the Live Like Bella Foundation. Raymond, I appreciate the time. Thanks for joining us.
3: It's wonderful to be with you. Thanks so much, Manny.
2: Let's start off with that. For listeners who might not know your family story, who was Bella? How did she inspire the Live Like Bella Foundation?
3: So Bella is our daughter who passed away, unfortunately, at the age of 10 after a six-year battle with rhabdomyosarcoma, which is a type of pediatric sarcoma that affects children. She battled valiantly from the age of 4 to the age of 10. So for 6 years, she fought her disease. She initially presented as of last week with sudden paralysis without warning when she was 4 years old. And she was found to have tumors in her spine and 9 other parts of her body. And her prognosis, a diagnosis, was that she would never walk again and had but a few weeks to a few months to live. And I can assure you that there's nothing that can prepare you for words such as those. Mm. But in the process, with extraordinary medicine and the support of so many people all over the world, Bella regained the ability by miracle to walk, run, and jump. And after 6 years, on the night that she took her last breath in my wife and I's arms, that she went to heaven, amazingly, this community rallied from people all over the world. And if you'll remember, LeBron James and Dwayne Wade, at that time with the Miami Heat, wrote hashtag Live Like Bella on their shoes during the Eastern Conference Finals. And amazingly, it went viral. And so after that, my wife and I decided with our younger daughter, Reina, that we too were going to live like Bella. And what Live Like Bella meant for Bella was to serve others, to help others. There was a great deal of innocence in Bella's life. She was born with developmental delays prior to becoming paralyzed and diagnosed with cancer. And so she was incredibly innocent, and she was also fearless in the hospital. And what she cared more was about helping her friends. And so with so many people supporting the movement of Live Like Bella, not just online, but in the real world, today, Live Like Bella is an entity that assists children battling cancer and their families in 38 countries around the world and across the United States. And we additionally this year surpassed more than $45 million in research that we've been able to make possible.
2: Amazing what you've been able to do in just a few years. The website, by the way, is livelikebella.org, B-E-L-L-A, livelikebella.org. What is sarcoma? Why is it like one of the most misunderstood and I guess difficult to understand cancers to diagnose and treat?
3: So sarcoma is a rare type of cancer that happens usually in the muscle or connective tissue, and it happens in children or in adults. One of the primary differences in adults, Manny, is that although obviously you and I are men and we might take longer than some of our female counterparts to go to the doctor because we've got this nagging pain that we know just isn't right, eventually as an adult, we'll go to the doctor, even if we are men. Children don't do that. So in Bella's case, for example, had she not become paralyzed overnight without warning, we would have never known that she was invaded literally from her brain all the way to her foot and everywhere in between with sarcoma. And so this cancer, unfortunately, you know, is very aggressive. It's not one of those slow growing cancers that gives you more of a nagging pain that someone might be able to identify. And particularly in children, children don't tell you, hey, I think I have a tumor somewhere.
2: Sure.
3: And so usually and universally, what we found, particularly in children, is that more than 80% of the time, children present stage 3 and stage 4. And so that adds a whole nother level of complexity in terms of how do you treat a patient that at diagnosis is so advanced. And regrettably, right now, there's not really early detection in the blood for scenarios such as these.
2: Is that because there aren't really any warning signs, or they're not in any pain until the cancer has progressed so much?
3: Yes, and in many cases, they're in no significant pain or no significant, you know, presentation until, again, a case like Bella's where you're suddenly paralyzed.
2: Right. Well, I mean, it's a tough situation to be in. If you don't know you have this until the prognosis is not good, how can you even begin attacking something like that, and when there's no diagnosis for it?
3: So certainly, you know, as we look at July being Sarcoma Awareness Month, I can tell you that it is extraordinarily difficult, Manny. I can't put into words how much we miss Bella, particularly during this time of year, and remember that she would, you know, what she would be doing in her life if she was still with us on Earth. At the same time, we're very encouraged because of entities like Live Like Bella, like First Ascent Biomedical that I've recently had the privilege of joining as president, and many other entities. I'm very encouraged that very soon we're going to be able to see markers in blood where you would be able to take your normal, typical healthy child to the pediatrician for a regular checkup, or in the case of an adult, that we would go to the doctor, and there would be very soon very accurate blood biopsies that might give us early indications so that a patient doesn't have to be so advanced at diagnosis.
2: A few more minutes here with Raymond Rodriguez-Torres. He is the chairman of the Live Like Bella Childhood Cancer Foundation. The website is livelikebella.com. Raymond, you've shared a good bit of your family story with us. What is it like, if you could even put it into words, sharing the biggest challenges that a family faces after hearing those words that your child has cancer?
3: Well, it tests every fiber of your being, from your finances to your marriage to your family, everything you can imagine. And so, you know, we're grateful from a standpoint of Live Like Bella to be able to support families when they find themselves in that horrible scenario when they say your child has cancer. Mm. In addition to that, I will tell you, Manny, that we are incredibly grateful to so many, because as much as we would hear that the world is becoming worse and worse and people are moving further away from each other, I can say that we saw the opposite in terms of support for our family. And now we have the privilege of paying it forward in Bella's memory. And I'm very encouraged with the research that's happening and some of the advances happening specifically using artificial intelligence and precision functional oncology, that very day, very soon, this will no longer be a death sentence and a threat to the lives of our children, but that soon this will be a manageable and treatable disease.
2: I want to get into a couple of those things in a moment, but there's something with all of the people I speak to who've lost a child, however they've lost them, but then make their personal loss into a mission. You really have a different drive, if you will, than just about anyone else. What keeps motivating you every day to grow this foundation and help other children with cancer like Bella?
3: Well, the first thing I'll say is that we, our family, had a very good teacher. She was bald. She was 3'9". She was only on Earth for 10 years, but she packed quite a punch. When you consider the fact that Bella had been born with developmental delays, and on the surface, her life was so seemingly insignificant. She was made fun of when she was little. She was marginalized. We knew what it was like to not be invited to certain play dates and birthday parties. And yet, amazingly, a little girl whose life was so on the surface insignificant, who could barely speak, changed the world in terms of creating awareness of children's cancer. In addition to that, accelerating everything having to do with research. But more importantly, I think the greatest gift of Bella's life was bringing people together from all walks of life and every corner of the earth to say, you know what? We'll stand shoulder to shoulder with you and we'll fight childhood cancer together. And in the meantime, I know where Bella is. I know she's shining down from heaven. And I believe that the next time I see that smile will be in heaven, and she'll be well pleased with what we did to try to help her friends.
2: And I have a smile on my face right now because not only am I based here in South Florida, so I know your story and Bella's story well. I've got goosebumps looking at her smile right now on the website at livelikebella.com. You mentioned you're now leading First Ascent Biomedical. What convinced you that functional precision oncology? Well, let me ask you first, what is functional precision oncology?
3: So this is taking a very personal and individualized approach to the biology of each patient. Right now, when a patient is diagnosed, adult or child, with sarcoma or any other type of cancer, We, in essence, use what's called population-based treatment. So, you know, based on clinical trials that have been published, we say X amount of patients should respond to X degree with this condition.
2: Right.
3: Using functional precision oncology, we actually take live tumor cells from the patient, either through a biopsy or, in the case of leukemias, their blood, and we're able to run them specifically on hundreds of currently FDA-approved drugs, and at the same time using genomics, all interpreted by AI. And what we found is that the combinations of treatment protocols that are being established because of this are very unconventional, are some things that no one would have been able to conceive. And at the same time, if you look at some of the publications, specifically in Nature Medicine, for example, recently, it shows, you know, an 83% response in drugs that we would have never been able to imagine. And I also have the privilege, because of Live Like Bella, of knowing many of the children that were in that trial, and they're alive today, Manny, and they're thriving. And so this is changing the way we're looking at oncology in a very significant way, and I've been able to live it very intimately.
2: That all sounds amazing, and the progress that is being made and where this might go in 2 years or 5 years. But it also, Raymond, sounds really, really expensive. How can someone, you know, who finds out that their child has cancer even begin to consider affording getting the treatments their kid deserves?
3: The good news right now in terms of, you know, functional precision oncology in the state of Florida is that due to a grant from the state of Florida that First Ascent Biomedical received, this test is currently free for patients in the state of Florida, up to 200. And so it is of great benefit, and it is at no cost. For patients around the country, we're actively working, and we're just about to receive, you know, approval for a CMS for Medicare and all insurance carriers, so that this would be made available at the least expense possible for patients. And also, you know, there's also other charitable entities that can come in to help a family if they need it, so that they can have access to this. Because in many instances, Manny, I'll just have to say this. The worst part is not when they tell you your child has cancer. Mm. The darkest moment is when everything has been attempted that could be attempted. There's another meeting, and that meeting is, please take your child home. There's nothing more we can do.
2: Right.
3: I lived that. And for so many reasons, I wanted to bring light through Live Like Bella and what we're doing now at First Ascent to that very difficult moment, to that very difficult meeting, so that we have one more shot on goal, but that this shot on goal should be personalized, and it should be with the biology of that particular patient. And so we will do all that we can to make sure that patients have access to this if their doctor feels it's right for them.
2: Are you already seeing examples of where this personalized approach has given patients options that they might never have had?
3: Very much so. And in fact, the synergistic effect of combinations of drugs that this is analyzing and bringing forward are things in using combination of FDA oncology drugs, but it also involves things like antibiotics, over-the-counter medications, antihistamines, things that, you know, a human potentially could not conceive, but machine learning and AI can. And when you combine them with the biology of the patient, they respond in a way that no one has seen before. And it's very exciting.
2: You think these personalized cancer treatments will end up becoming the norm, will end up becoming standard care long-term?
3: I believe so. I mean, further studies are, you know, needed over larger populations of patients. The one particular study that showed, you know, an enormous breakthrough, you know, global headlines was, you know, a collaboration funded by Live Like Bella, but a collaboration between Florida International University and Nicklaus Children's Hospital. Mm-hmm. And that trial has continued enrolling in children. It also opened, thanks to the NIH and NCI, open enrollment for adults through the Cleveland Clinic in Weston, which is, you know, is in the Fort Lauderdale area. And those results are going to be published soon, with now more than 200, you know, humans going through the process. And I do believe eventually this is going to find its place very importantly in the journey of a patient.
2: A couple more minutes here with Raymond Rodriguez Torres, chairman of the Live Like Bella Childhood Cancer Foundation. Let's close it out with that. What gives you the most hope today compared to when Bella was first diagnosed, and you didn't have a whole lot of hope that she was going to get better?
3: Regrettably, looking at the way that cancer is treated right now in the world, we pull a protocol on the basis of what type of cancer the patient is diagnosed with.
2: Yeah.
3: The good news is there's a protocol. The bad news is, you know, the poor outcomes of that protocol on the onset. So in Bella's specific case, with a stage 4 rhabdomyosarcoma, her protocol showed a 2% survival. Add on to the fact that she was paralyzed at the moment, and in essence, there was very little hope. Today, we have a lot more armamentarium in this bag. We have a lot more tools at our disposal, not just with functional precision oncology, but even since Bella went to heaven, a lot of advancements have come to help patients so that cancer is no longer an immediate threat, but it can become a manageable and treatable disease like we've seen with other illnesses throughout the history of humanity. And that's what I'm most excited about right now.
2: Last couple of things for you then. I mentioned July is Sarcoma and Bone Cancer Awareness Month. What's the one message you want most for families, for healthcare providers, anybody listening to us talk right now? What message do you want them to hear about this?
3: Keep the faith. Help is coming. You know, one of the things that I did not conceive when I was going through it, my family and I were going through it with Bella, as we felt like we were on an island. How could it be possible that our daughter at 4 years old was invaded with cancer and untreatable cancer? And we could not believe that the treatment options that were available to her were so antiquated and so toxic. Mm-hmm. How could this be that we haven't made more advancements? But today I'm happy to say that there are people that care. There are people that are working day and night to help scenarios like children like Bella and so many others that are facing bone cancer and sarcomas. And very soon, I'm very confident we're going to have even more treatment options than even up until now. And I know it's a day that Bella smiles from heaven.
2: Beyond funding research and things like that, what does the Live Like Bella Foundation do to help families get through that?
3: So Live Like Bella provides family assistance in two ways, in addition to funding research. We pay for all the ancillary expenses that a family has while they're undergoing cancer treatment. You think about it, you know, the moment, if you have a two-parent household, immediately one of the parents at least will have to stop working. You know, having a child with cancer is not the type of scenario where you can take your child into chemo and then run to the office for a few hours. You become a full-time caregiver. So those households that have two parents immediately drop down to at least one. So we pay for mortgages, we pay for rent, electricity, food, transportation, anything related, pharmacy co-pays, hospital co-pays. But then the last part of the assistance that Live Like Bella provides to families, which is very difficult, but it's very necessary, is that we provide memorial support. So should their child die of cancer anywhere in the world or in the United States, Live Like Bella helps to cover the headstones, the burials, and the funerals of these children.
2: And in closing, again, as I smile, looking at her smile on the website, livelikebella.org, if she could see what's happened over the last 12 years because of her courage, mm-hmm. what do you think, how would this movement make her feel?
3: I think that I'd want to believe that she would be smiling, that incredible, inspirational smile, and say, keep going, Daddy. And that's what we're going to keep going. And that's what we're going to keep doing. And with the love and support and affect of so many, of which our family could never possibly express in human words, we will keep going until the day I see that smile again in heaven. And I believe she will be well pleased with what we tried to do.
2: Raymond Rodriguez Torres, chairman of the Live Like Bella Childhood Cancer Foundation. I encourage you to go to the website, read more about it. LiveLikeBella.org. That's Bella, B-E-L-L-A. LiveLikeBella.org. Raymond, thank you for sharing your story, for everything that you've done, and for your time this morning. Best of luck.
3: Thank you, Manny. I appreciate it greatly.
2: You're listening to iHeartRadio Communities, our weekly public affairs show. I am Manny Munoz. If you have any thoughts, comments, or questions, please feel free to reach out to me on Instagram. My handle is at IODManny. That's at IOD. M-A-N-N-Y. As we approach the 25th anniversary of the September 11th attacks, we're reminded that for many people, the health effects of that day are still unfolding. Thousands of kids, teens, students, residents, and others who were exposed to dust and debris around Ground Zero might not even realize that the reason they're developing some chronic health conditions is because of their connection to 9/11. Let's discuss it as we bring in Dr. Lee Wilson, Medical Director of NYC Health and Hospitals, World Trade Center Health Program, Clinical Center of Excellence. That is quite a title, Dr. Wilson. Thanks for joining us.
1: Thank you so much for having me. I really appreciate you taking the time to review for your listeners the important topic that this is.
2: Yeah, why is this an especially important moment to reach out to people who might have been young kids or teenagers at the time and now are having problems, don't realize they might be connected to 9/11?
1: this is an important time, as we are taking the time at the World Trade Center Health Program to let young survivors, so those that were in the New York City disaster area during the time between 9/11/01 and 7/31/02, so these folks that were students, potentially young residents, people living in the area, could be a volunteer or somebody attended daycare, but the folks that were 21 and younger on 9/11, we are taking the time now with the anniversary approaching to remind them that they are potentially eligible for the World Trade Center Health Program.
2: But a lot of people probably assume that if they were happened to be in the area or something in the days and weeks and months after 9/11 and they felt healthy for years, that they're probably in the clear. That's not necessarily true. Is that what you're saying?
1: Yeah, so our conditions are based on your exposure and a certain qualifying condition. So the government has a list of conditions that, based on when symptoms developed, they may cover if you reach a particular threshold for your exposure. There is a lot of information on the World Trade Center Health Program website. It's on cdc.gov/WTC for World Trade Center to get an idea if you meet the exposure criteria for the program, if you maybe have an eligible condition, and if your symptoms may have started in a time period that might be covered by the program.
2: And we'll get into some of that in a moment, but what are, in your experience, some of the most common health conditions that you're seeing now, even so many years later, that are linked to 9/11 related exposures?
1: So the conditions that were first recognized in a short period of time post 9/11 were conditions you can imagine being related to direct inhalation of the dust, sinus disease, maybe asthma, different breathing conditions, GERD, which is also known as acid reflux. And again, these all have criteria for when the symptoms have onset and the time of diagnosis and how much time somebody has spent in the disaster area. More recently, when the Zadroga bill went through Congress and was signed into law on January 2nd, 2011, this program also started covering cancers. There are many cancers that are listed on the website that are covered by the program. And again, they also have certain amount of latency, meaning time of exposure to time of diagnosis, and criteria for how much time you spent in the area.
2: And that website, again, is cdc.gov/WTC for World Trade Center. We often hear about the first responders, understandably, and people might not realize that there are others who might qualify for, you know, no-cost care through this program.
1: So absolutely. I think it's very common for people to understand the roles that the first responders played, the FDNY, the sanitation, the police, and so on. I think it's much less understood how young people were exposed. So I definitely appreciate you taking the time to talk about that today. So young people may have been exposed at school or in their home residences. Maybe they had dust in the air ducts in their apartment where they were living, or potentially dust contaminating their carpets if they were a young child crawling on the carpet and being exposed that way. I think it's much more difficult for people to imagine that type of exposure, and much easier to remember their pictures we saw on the news or the first responders being exposed to the dust from September 11th.
2: You're talking about people who spend significant time in the general vicinity, not somebody who might have visited or been there for a couple of days in the weeks and months after the attacks, right?
1: So it depends. If they were there in the immediate aftermath, that's obviously considered a time of higher exposure. But, you know, folks that were there in weeks and months later, there's different amounts of criteria for hours that were spent in the area to determine if they qualify to be in the program. And then there's a different amount of exposure that's needed, a higher amount of exposure needed to get a condition certified or covered through the World Trade Center Health Program. A
2: couple more minutes here with Dr. Lee Wilson, Medical Director, NYC Health and Hospitals, World Trade Center Health Program Clinical Centers of Excellence. What are some of the other kinds of like cancers or chronic illness that you've found that can appear years later, even decades after potential exposure?
1: So there are some people who are developing something called sarcoidosis, which is it mainly manifests in the lungs, but it's an immune condition, COPD, which is chronic obstructive pulmonary disease, in some cases can be covered by this program, various forms of interstitial lung disease, and in addition, the cancers that we talked about that are now covered.
2: What about mental health? Somebody affected, post-traumatic stress or whatever, childhood trauma from what they experienced, what they saw. Is that something that is treatable through this program?
1: I'm really glad you brought that up because a lot of people do focus on the physical health, but a lot of folks suffer in silence with mental health conditions. I have people come in to this day who have been having nightmares since 9/11 that have had other signs or symptoms of PTSD, depression, anxiety. And once they have their initial visit here, they'll meet with a social worker or other mental health professional who will make a determination. Do they potentially have a condition that can be linked back to their 9/11 exposure? So, yes, thank you for bringing up the mental health piece.
2: Yeah, I imagine, we know what an important role that played for many of the first responders and those that worked in the recovery and the cleanup. I imagine anybody really who lived in the area or who spent some time there in the days and months were affected by it. I guess it would be impossible mentally not to be affected by what you witnessed or saw.
1: Absolutely. You know, and as we were talking earlier, there are a lot of people who are young at the time. So that's a differential impact when you're a young person exposed to that. And, you know, your parents are stressed as well. There's a lot that goes into it. There is a lot of unrecognized mental and behavioral health that we certainly cover.
2: Without question. The website cdc.gov/WTC. So let's talk about that. Exactly. What exactly does the program provide? Is it like screenings? Does it cover treatment?
1: First responder program and the survivor programs operate a little bit differently. In the survivor program, in order to stay in the program and have annual surveillance, you do need to be deemed to have a WTC certifiable condition, meaning an illness that's linked to 9/11. If you're a first responder, you don't necessarily have to have a qualifying or certifiable condition, but you can be annually checked on and get your screenings done.
2: What about cost? How is somebody determined to have a 9/11 related condition? What is the process?
1: So the process is determining when somebody's symptoms started, what is the actual disease or condition, and how much exposure do they have. So going through all of those things, if it's a cancer, obtaining a pathology report to determine the latency, meaning time of diagnosis after your exposure, and is it a covered condition? And I believe you asked about cost. So in the survivor program, the members or the patients, we call them members as well, they must have private insurance that gets billed first. And again, the care is for only for their certifiable conditions. Mm-hmm. And the government then is the second payer. So it's a little bit different than just saying no cost healthcare, because it's specifically for the certified condition. It's not all healthcare that's covered.
2: Yeah, and I guess it would be like a covered condition or something like that. What about somebody who moved away years later or something like that? Do they qualify? Should they still consider applying?
1: Absolutely. There is a national program that is operated. It operates a little bit differently than our clinical centers here in New York City, but all of that information is on the cdc.gov website. And the explanation on how to apply and how to access care should be there as well.
2: Are people surprised that they have a 9/11 related condition when they're not diagnosed for 5, 10, 15, 20 years later?
1: Yeah, they certainly can be. Again, it's really about the government's criteria, the symptom onset, the particular disease, and the amount of exposure somebody has. So once you meet all those criteria, that is what leads to a certifiable or covered condition.
2: What are you still learning so many years later about the long-term effects of exposure to the ground zero and the surrounding area?
1: So there's a lot of ongoing research. There's research trying to understand, are there cognitive impacts, meaning, you know, are there mental health, is there cognitive impairment that's potentially related to their exposure or to their PTSD?
2: Right.
1: There's a lot of current research going on trying to understand the long-term health effects.
2: Again, give us the information where we could go and who should consider looking into the program.
1: So anybody that was in the New York City disaster area between 9/11/01 and 7/31/02, the map of the disaster area is on the website. 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
2: 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Thanks so much for the time and the information. 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
2: 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I appreciate you listening to iHeartRadio's Communities this week. As always, if you have any questions, comments, or suggestions, reach out to me on Instagram. My handle is at IODManny. That's at IODManny. And that'll do it for another edition of iHeartRadio's Communities. I'm Manny Munoz. Until next time.
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1: 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And today on the show, we will hear from Olivia Rodrigo about her new album and get some relationship advice. Plus, Benson Boone slams onto the countdown with the first single from his next era. First, Alex Warren, 40.
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0: was number one a year ago from Alex Warren, Ordinary. Number 40. Before we hit 39, last week at number 3, it looked like this, Pink Panthers and Zara.
1: I'm freezing outside, feel my skin tight.
0: Samba at number 2. And number 1, Midnight Sun, Zara Larsson. New on top. Can she do it again? 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

Calling 4 on AT40. Sam Smith just announced a fifth studio album is coming next month titled Hazel Eyes. It'll be the first project from Sam since 2023's Gloria, which included this song, Unholy, AT40 Extra.

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1: Coming up next,
0: Niall Horan moves up a spot with his latest single. We're going to play it for you. 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

She'll be all right. No riding shining armored knight. She will save herself this time. And in fact, tonight, she did confirm. The cold never lasts, my darling. It just teaches the heart how to

Ray with Hans Zimmer, Click Clack Symphony, number 37. All right, after Justin Bieber released a surprise live album, fans spotted a few other clues that led them to think more shows were in the works. Some people noticed the tour tab was added to Justin's site, and they hope that an announcement for a new run centered around his Swag album coming out soon. But sources close to Bieber say that he likes doing shows in small doses these days, like Coachella or one-offs in LA, when he feels like it. So a tour probably not happening anytime soon. If you want to feel the concert vibes, you can check out his latest release, Swag, live from Coachella. And this is the closing track, 36 Daisies.

Justin Bieber, AT40 at 36. So niall horan has achieved a lot as a pop artist with multiple awards and number one albums with One Direction, but recently he reached a major milestone in the world of country music. The other day, niall made his debut at the legendary Grand Ole Opry in Nashville. Big deal. As part of their 100th anniversary celebration, he performed songs from his new album, I Did a Party. Good in this one. Tastes So Good, 35.

0: love Miami. Pitbull Lil Jon down 8-34.
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8:32, my body isn't ready. That is somber. As promised, we're getting into another hit from Taylor. Everyone's still talking about the MSG wedding in New York City with Travis and Taylor, but some of the real magic started a week before the ceremony. Taylor Swift and Travis Kelce donated $26 million to organizations across the country, including Dolly Parton's Imagination Library, the Los Angeles Regional Food Bank, also the ASPCA, and so many more. Here is Taylor, Opalite 31. I had

Taylor Swift at 31. So Ed Sheeran and Martin Garrix recently pulled off the ultimate wedding surprise at the last minute. After their performance in Chicago, they got a DM from a fan asking for the pair to crash his sister's wedding at a nearby planetarium. They decided to make it happen. So they showed up totally by surprise to the reception and hit the dance floor with this song serving as the soundtrack. Repeat it, 1840 on The Verge.

0: is on the verge of making our chart. Martin Garrix and Ed Sheeran. It's called Repeat It. It's AT40.
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0: It's Seacrest, and Noah Kahan falls off with the Great Divide, leaving room for Benson Boone and our highest debut, this.
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0: 10 down, 30 to go. Next weekend, Tyla is set to release her new album, A-Pop, which she says the process was completely different from her first project. She was talking about her debut album, how it felt rushed and hectic because she had achieved overnight success with her track, Water. Now she's settled as an artist and she feels more confident with the type of music she wants to make, and she lets the new songs develop themselves naturally. Here's one of the singles from her upcoming album, She Did It Again, Zara Larsson.

Bieber. Benson Boone just released the first single from his next era, but this is definitely a busy time of the year for him because while he's unveiling his new music, he's also on the road. He recently kicked off his Wanted Man tour. Dates and arenas scheduled across North America, wrapping up in September with a show in Wyoming. Here he is, Time of My Life, new 28.

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3: 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Dua Lipa has a lot of passions, music, obviously, and a good book. 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

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All right, Dua Lipa's got a book club. She's been in this since 2021. 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Now she's ramping up her support for the literary arts by opening the Manifesto Library 4 weeks ago as part of a legendary bookstore in Porto, Portugal. Nearly 100 books are included in the project, which relate to four key themes: power, control, voice, and memory. 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

Bella Kay, I love it. I love it. I love it. Number 23. So we are just outside the top 20. If you just got here, I'm Gracie Abrams. She's known for bearing her soul in the lyrics of her songs, but she said she learned a valuable lesson from her first two projects because she may have shared too much. She recently said that she regrets some of the tracks she released in the past because she didn't consider the impact they'd have on the real people she wrote about. So for her new album, Daughter from Hell, she found a way to be honest, a way to be raw, while also being kind and considerate to the inspiration behind the hits. Her latest project, out this weekend. Here's the lead single, Hit the Wall, 22.

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3: Number

Olivia Dean, Man I Need, number 20. Well, Teddy Swims, busy tour schedule coming this fall. He also has to balance making time for his young son. Teddy FaceTimes his son every day while he's on the road so he doesn't miss any firsts, like the first time he sees a dog or the first time he tries blueberries. Teddy says he is so much looking forward to seeing his son experience Coca-Cola for the first time because he thinks it's going to blow his mind. He's Mr. Know-It-All, 19.

Justin Bieber, Speed Demon, 18 on AT40. Well, a lot of artists endure heartbreak or rejection and work through those emotions through songwriting, but a track by Brontë Fall is about surviving a tornado, literally. She wrote it 6 years ago about the experience of having two trees dropped on our house by a tornado in Nashville and living to tell the story. Her latest single is inspired by a slightly less intense subject of learning to navigate the music industry. It could land on the charts soon. Here it is, Invited, American Top 40 on the Verge track.

0: 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It's on The Verge, Invited by Bronte Fall.
1: Coming up next,
0: Sabrina Carpenter, she falls off this week with Bring Your Love, but her latest jumps 3 spots. That's coming up. Plus, Kehlani has a current number one R&B track, and it's next.
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One Republic, Need Your Love, that's 16. Ryan Seacrest here, and earlier this year, Sabrina Carpenter appeared as a special guest for the new version of The Muppet Show, but now there are rumors she could join another popular crew, the X-Men. A new reboot of the team is in the works at Marvel Studios, and we hear that producers are considering Sabrina for the role of Emma Frost, a villain-turned-hero who can transform into diamonds, which feels like the perfect role for Sabrina, because in the real world, she can transform records into gold and platinum again. Here's Howl's Tour, 15.

Up 3-15 for Sabrina Carpenter. Alex Warren says his biggest musical inspirations right now are two artists who are also on the countdown, Gracie Abrams and Olivia Rodrigo. He said they're both the queens of writing a bridge because they treat their bridges like a completely different song, and that idea has influenced a lot of his own writing and helped him come up with tracks like this. Look for the bridge, 14, Fever Dream.

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1: Coming up next,
0: Ariana Grande coming up and climbing a notch. Plus, Taylor Swift, three spots closer to her 29th top 10 hit. Just ahead.
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6: We are just a few hits away from the top 10. And Ella Langley has made fans all over the world thanks to her hit, Choosing Texas. But it seems that her biggest supporters are the athletes on Team USA at the World Cup. A few videos have gone viral of the team celebrating a win with a sing-along of their favorite song about the Lone Star State, confirming that players at a championship level identify as Ella's fellas. I love it. Choosing Texas, 13. Just when

Texas, AT40, 13. Okay, let's get to Ariana Grande in the middle of her Eternal Sunshine tour. And one of her recent shows was a true full circle moment. She played 3 sold-out nights at Amaranth Bank Arena in South Florida, which is the first venue she ever sang in publicly. Way back when she was 8 years old, Ariana made her performance debut singing the national anthem at a Florida Panthers hockey game. And now years later, she's back, same place, as a headliner. Here she is. Hate That I Made You Love Me, 12.

0: Rising 3 to 11. I knew it. I knew you, Taylor Swift.
1: Coming up next.
0: All right. We will hear from Olivia Rodrigo about her new music coming up. And Harry Styles starts off the top 10 with this.
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2: 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Your top 10 all in the queue. First, Miguel in San Francisco, California, wants to hear this one from the soundtrack to The Devil Wears Prada 2, Runway, Lady Gaga, Doechii.
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0: We've made it to the top 10. Now, the other day, a bunch of unheard Doja Cat songs found their way to social media, and fans believe they were tracks cut from her latest album. Doja has cleared things up. I'll tell you what she said about the leaks after 10 American Girls, Harry Styles.

0: That is the 10th biggest song in the land on AT40, Harry Styles' American Girls. Well, fans of Doja Cat thought they'd hit the jackpot recently when a bunch of tracks thought to be cut from her latest album, V, landed online with titles like Dead Inside and Ball and Chain. But Doja set the record straight and let everyone know they aren't her. They're all completely AI-generated. She said she's sorry that people were confused, but she wasn't involved in any aspect of the so-called, quote, leaked tracks. We'll let you know when the real stuff's coming from Doja Cat.
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Sienna Spyro, Die on This Hill, number 9. Now, Shakira has teamed up with Burna Boy to make the official song for the 2026 FIFA World Cup, and the track could land on the chart soon. It's called Die Die. It's Italian for Come On, Come On, and Shakira will actually perform it live at the halftime show this weekend in New Jersey. Here it is in our breakout spot, Shakira, Die Die.

0: Die, Shakira and Burna Boy. That's an American Top 40 breakout. 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
0: We are moving through the top 10. And Olivia Rodrigo said she wrote her new album after experiencing real romantic love for the first time. We'll hear some relationship advice from Olivia

0: I just might. It's Bruno in the eighth spot on AT40. So let me bounce back to Olivia Rodrigo. Her new album, You Seem Pretty Sad for a Girl So In Love, is a project made of what she calls sad love songs. I talked to Olivia about this, and she was explaining how it feels to conjure those emotions in other people when they listen to her music. Here's Olivia Rodrigo.
1: I think that that's the dream. I mean, that's sort of the primary goal in what I do. I just always want to make people feel understood and hopefully, like, provide some sort of catharsis or something. And all of my favorite artists do that for me. And so I guess that's the guiding light through all of it.
2: So Olivia Rodrigo is here. What is something that you think someone in their early 20s who falls in love, what is a common mistake that you see looking back of someone that falls in love in their early 20s, for example?
1: Gosh, you really shouldn't ask me. I'm no expert. I mean, I think it's this common thing when you're like feeling really intensely for someone that you kind of like get focus on your friendships as much, or you don't focus on your work or whatever. And I think that's really important. I see me and my friends sometimes fall into that trap and it just never ends well.
0: And Olivia now at number 7, Drop Dead.

0: Risk It All, the sixth biggest song in the land.
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0: Now, Zara Larsson, she's got back-to-back hits in this week's top five, and both are recent number ones. Plus, Olivia Dean has a million seller coming next.
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0: The numbers get smaller and the hits get bigger. And fans of this next artist say that her music feels like a rom-com, but she doesn't agree. She's not a fan of rom-coms. When she watches a movie, she much prefers zombie stories because she describes herself as a, quote, closet geek who loves video games and computers. But Olivia Dean pulls from all those different experiences to make songs like this so easy. Number 5.

0: say?
1: Stateside, Pink Panthers, and Zara Larsson at number 4. 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We got Benson Boone, BTS, Cardi B, Major Lazer, so many more. Plus, Zara Larsson's going to be there, too. 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Number 3, Midnight.

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2: Nothing left but the top two. And this artist in the number two spot first broke onto the mainstream with a track in 2015 called The Less I Know The Better, which many fans consider to be his masterpiece. But he admits that he almost never released it because he felt like it was too basic and didn't belong on an album. His collaborators convinced him it was a mistake to shelve it, and he continued to make tracks that met his high standards, which led to scoring the number two song right now in the USA. Talking about Tame Impala, Jenny, Dracula, number

spots, landing at number two, Dracula, Tame Impala, and Ginny. And that brings us to the number one song of the week. And this artist on top has been making music in his bedroom since he was in high school, but songwriting isn't his only talent. He actually spent 3 years in culinary school, so he's admittedly pretty skilled in the kitchen. But these days, he's cooking up hit singles, like the biggest one in North America. It's Somber, Homewrecker, the new number one song on American Top 40.

0: somber with the new number one on AT40 home record. Congratulations to Somber once again. So that's it, the weekend's rundown. We'll see you back next time for another set of 40. In between, check us out at American Top 40 on social, and I will catch you weeknights with Vanna White on Wheel of Fortune. 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

0: We are the Forks Hit Music Station, XL93. All right, let's get after it on a Sunday. What's up? It's Hayes. Hope you're enjoying the weekend. It's not over yet. We've got a whole day ahead of us. And then tomorrow, we're back on the radio with $1,000 that you could win just for listening to us right around 9 a.m. If you're thinking of something to do with $1,000, what would it be?
1: Oh, I'd buy a plane ticket and just get the heck out of town, for sure.
0: Yeah, anywhere, right? Anywhere that's not here, let's go. $1,000 could be yours tomorrow morning. Get ready to win right around 9 a.m.
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0: XL93, what's going on? 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

0: 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I'm super excited. We are about 2 months away from the iHeartRadio Music Festival taking over Las Vegas September 18th and 19th. We got a big lineup happening with BTS, Benson Boone. Zara Larsson is going to be on stage. Major Lazer is going to be on stage. And we want you in the crowd. 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Hey, on the way, we got Bruno Mars, Risk It All. We got Olivia Dean next.
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Hey, what's going on? 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Or hit me up on Instagram, at Hayes Radio. And it's at H-A-Z-E-R-A-D-I-O. It's Bruno Mars. It's Risk It All.

0: 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What are you going to do with it? We like you to say pay bills, but it's your money, whatever you want to do with it. What about you? $1,000, what's up with it?
1: Right now, it's been on gas.
0: Yeah, man, gas still expensive, right? I was over in Africa for 2 weeks on an African safari, and the gas prices are so low. And you're like, dang, dude, why? Well, I came back and saw where we are, how expensive this still is. And I'm like, $1,000 would be great for gas. Man, it could be yours tomorrow. We'll kick it off just after 9 a.m. You getting your bills paid.
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1: It was funny. I was telling somebody the other day, I was in Africa for 2 weeks, and I was there when Taylor got married. I was in Africa, and people knew about it. It's not just here in the States. People all over the world were kind of watching, keeping an eye on the Taylor and Travis romance that went down.

0: Don't forget to tell your smart device to play XL93 on iHeartRadio. All right, let's talk about you getting your bills paid after a long weekend, right? Enjoying every second of the weekend. Then we're back to the grind tomorrow. We want you to win $1,000. Maybe you know Peggy. She got $1,000.
1: Oh, my gosh. Are you kidding me? Oh, my gosh. Thank you. Thank you so much. Oh, my gosh. I didn't think I'd ever win.
0: There you go. That's Peggy winning $1,000. What about you? Are you ready? Do you got the excitement? Do you got the drive? Do you got the passion to win $1,000 paying bills tomorrow just after 9?
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0: 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Where's my Pitbull fans? Oh my gosh, I'm so excited for you. I went to this tour. It says I'm back tour with special guest Little John. 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

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It's hard to believe that we are 2 months away from the iHeartRadio Music Festival already, man. 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Do me a solid. 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

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All right, what's going on? 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

0: 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You get all this great music and a lot of fun on the radio. And then you go in $1,000 on top of that. That's pretty cool. We're back paying bills tomorrow just after 9 a.m. We'll give you the first keyword of your day to win $1,000. Just like Sandra, who got $1,000.
1: Are you serious? Are you serious? Oh, my God. Oh, my God. Oh, my God. Oh, my God. Oh, my God. Oh my God.
0: That's one of the best reactions we've had so far. $1,000 winner right there in the way of Sandra. That could be you tomorrow just after 9. Paying your bills is back.
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It's XL93. So Rema is an African beats artist. And when I was in Africa for 2 weeks on a safari, you heard a lot of Rema on the speakers. And matter of fact, you not only heard Rema, you heard this song, Rema and Selena Gomez, from time to time.

0: 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What's up? It is Hayes. I love that you say you listen while you're working during the week. What kind of work do you do?
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So I just realized that Taylor and Travis, they've got a dog. And they've had a dog. They got a dog before they got married. Do you know that's the first precursor to wanting a kid? If you get a pet first, that's a true statement, I think, right? 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

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Follow us on Facebook, Twitter, and Instagram at XL93. What's going on? Sunday afternoon, man. I'm feeling good on the summer, man. Right in the heart of summer. A couple weeks away for the iHeartRadio Music Festival. Paying bills. All the good stuff that's happening for your summer. We'll take

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Hey, we got the iHeartRadio Music Festival in Vegas happening, and we want you to be there. It's basically 2 months from this weekend. We're going to be taking over the T-Mobile Arena. I'm going to give you more details on how to be there coming up in just a couple minutes. Right now, this is Ella Langley and Choosing Texas.

0: XL93. I can't believe we're about 2 months away exactly for the iHeartRadio Music Festival. We're going to be taking over Vegas. T-Mobile Arena, two nights of some great music with BTS. And Zara Larsson is going to be on stage. Snoop Dogg is taking over. And Benson Boone as well. Many others. Can't wait for you to be there. If you're looking to road trip for the summer or just save up for the summer or win $1,000 tomorrow, make sure your road trip to Vegas in September. iHeartRadio Music Festival presented by Capital One is going down. 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

0: 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It's Mikey V with my big bro, Frankie V, and Gianna.
1: Pretty wild. Pitbull just set a Guinness World Record.
0: I feel like we should set one sometime.
1: Yeah.
0: We'll let you know what this

0: 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It's Mikey V, my big bro, Frankie V, and our bestie Gianna. Linda, did you see the official Guinness World Book of Records that Pitbull is now a part of?
1: I did not.
0: Pitbull?
2: Did you see this? I did.
3: Is it the most bald people in one sitting or something?
0: It sure is. Oh, wow. So the singer made history this past Sunday during a show in London after over 22,000 fans gathered wearing bald caps.
2: So funny.
0: So together they set a Guinness World Book record for the largest gathering of people in bald caps. The crazy thing is, there was never a previous record for them to break. So this is now the starting point for the most bald caps in one area.
1: That's awesome. The people at Guinness must be Pitbull fans if they're just handing him this record.
3: So technically there are three of them. It would have been the most. How do we find some Guinness Book of World Record that hasn't been started yet that we can just like create?
2: We've talked about this before. Yeah. Like there are things in life that we do that nobody's probably done before that has to be like a Guinness World Record.
3: If you had to pick one, what do you think it would be?
2: I'm like the most and loudest burps for a young 20-year-old female, 100%.
3: There we go. We'll call Guinness and get back to you.
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1: Andrea, have you been watching the World Cup?
2: Yes, parts of it. Like, parts of it, yes. Quite a few games.
1: So a lot of people are saying that, like, you know, they're watching some, watching this at the other, but there's something that's going to happen over the next 6 months because of the World Cup, and it could affect all of us.
3: Uh-oh.
2: What's that?
1: So, apparently, as people are watching, even just little bits, they're hearing the names be shouted out. It's like Hendry and Lionel and Leo and Raphael and Mateo and Luca, all the star players.
0: Ooh.
1: That they're starting to name their babies, or saying they're going to name their babies after these soccer players.
2: Oh, okay.
0: I feel like we need some new names in America anyways.
3: Yeah, why not?
0: I'm not against this. Bring them on over.
2: I mean, I named my dog Sandberg after Andy Sandberg.
3: So. See, oh, that's iconic.
0: Wait, what's that really good player for Norway's name? Do they have a crazy name?
3: Oh, that one dude, the blonde dude with the long hair.
2: Oh, yeah, I don't know his name, but I know.
0: Erling.
3: That's Hi. A cute baby name.
0: Hi, Frankie, I know you have your daughter Jasmine. Up next is Erling.

0: 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It's Mikey V with my big bro, Frankie V, and Gianna.
1: Whatever you spent your money on this weekend, we'll replenish your bank account.
0: Yeah, take a deep breath. Don't stress it. We have $1,000 an hour coming your way, starting up again tomorrow morning. When I was young.

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1: XL93, follow us on Facebook, Twitter, and Instagram at XL93. It's Mikey V with my big bro, Frankie V and Gianna.
2: I thought this was fake when I saw it all over TikTok, but there is a parasite that is causing explosive diarrhea that's going around everywhere.
3: Oh my God.
2: Yeah, it's called cyclosporiasis, and it basically comes from vegetables that are infected with the parasite or fruits. Mm. So the Department of Health is saying they can't track exactly which fruits or vegetables are causing this outbreak right now, but in the past, it's been linked to like bagged salads, leafy greens, raspberries, basil, which I had raspberries and basil this weekend. So I'm saying a prayer. And then once you get it, you literally have chronic explosive diarrhea.
1: So basically, the Department of Health is telling us to not eat our veggies?
2: Basically, they're saying, like, don't panic. It's actually common for this to come around this time of year. Okay. But just be extra careful if you are going to eat your fruits and veggies. Wash them, scrub them extra clean. But now Taco Bell's affected. Some of the Taco Bells can't have any lettuce, cilantro, onion, pico de gallo, or guacamole in any of their stuff.
1: I just had Taco Bell this weekend.
2: Mikey, so did I. And again, I had raspberries and basil, so I guess I'm next on the list for the cyclosporiasis.
1: If we don't make it on the show tomorrow night, you know what happened.
2: Yep.
1: We got hit with what again?
2: Cyclosporiasis.
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1: Susie, we've been talking a lot about ice cream this week, right?
2: Oh, yeah, yeah.
1: And one thing that we didn't talk about, and a lot of people actually can't stand this, and there's an answer on how to save yourself, but when you open up a carton of ice cream or one of those pints, right, you have a few scoops, you put it back in your freezer, the next day when you take it out, it has that little icy film on top, right? The frost that gets in there.
0: And my wife legit will not eat it with the freezer burn.
1: Well, then this is great information for your wife and others out there that get frustrated, because Ben and Jerry's has a simple hack to prevent that from happening. Hmm. What you want to do is, after you're done having those couple of scoops of ice cream and you put it back in the freezer, put it back in upside down.
0: Oh, wow.
1: They said that trick will help prevent freezer burn by stopping moisture from settling on the top and ruining that treat. So make sure the lid is on tight, flip it upside down, and put it in your freezer that way. And when you take it out the next day for that late night snack like you might want, there'll be no freezer burn stuck on it.
2: Wow. Mine don't even last a day.
0: True. You're like, who are you kidding?
2: They're gone.
1: That's the other life hack. If you don't want freezer burn, just eat the whole damn thing and don't put it back in the freezer.
0: Been doing that for years.

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1: If you're looking back on your weekend and you're like, wow, I'm a really good time.
0: Well, now you can get paid just for doing what you did, for being a good time. Mm-hmm. Let's make you some money. We'll explain how next.

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1: Hey, Stephanie, do you ever want to just have somebody to party with?
2: Yeah, all the time, actually.
3: I think I'm that friend to a lot of people, sadly.
1: Well, it's funny you say that, Mike. You could actually get paid to be that person. So check this out.
3: Been doing
1: check this out. In Russia, you can now rent somebody. It's a quirky new service where strangers get invited to your house to barbecue with you and hang out and drink a beer. Like if you're just bored, you're like, I want to have a barbecue, but none of my friends are coming over. You pay it. Check this out. They make $13 to $65 a day to come be your companion. They'll sit by you by the pool. They'll drink beers. They'll flip the burgers with you. And you can just hire them. Then you send them when you're done.
2: Whoa, that's interesting. But I feel like that would kind of make me sad to know that I hired the person.
1: You had to pay for friends.
4: Some people do it in real life. You know?
2: Yeah.
3: I had a bunch of random people at my pool this weekend. Didn't pay for them, though.
1: I guess the positive is, though, if you're paying for them, you can make them leave whenever you want.
4: That's true.
1: And they said there's no lasting friendship expected. It's not like you have to, text them later, make sure they had a good time. None of that. See you later.
3: Because I will say Sunday night when I was ready for bed, I was like kind of like awkwardly like, so I think we're wrapping this up. Where if they were paid people, goodbye. See you later.

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0: 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It's Mikey V with my big bro, Frankie V, and Gianna.
1: Hey, Amanda, would you trust a robot to perform surgery on you?
2: Probably not.
1: Mikey, Gianna?
0: It's wild because I'm saying no, but you do eliminate the human error if a robot's doing the surgery, right?
1: I guess that's very true.
3: Yeah, and then what about robot error?
1: And then there's that.
3: No, my answer is no, by the way. No.
1: Humanoid robots just made medical history by performing live surgeries for the first time. This actually happened at UCSD in California. They pulled two operations off, including a complete gallbladder removal.
3: Yay.
1: On large living mammals. The machines, nicknamed Sergi, stand about 5 feet tall and weigh just about 60 pounds. Now, researchers say these small size, low cost robots are actually being used throughout. And this is something that they're looking like they might use down the road. Nothing anytime really soon on humans, but right now they're practicing on other mammals.
3: I hate all of this. I just hate it.
0: It is wild to think at some point we're getting a robot car.

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0: 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And we love this game because, well, wherever you are, you can play along as well. We all play together next.

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1: Just got a big mix of songs right here. They could be any songs. Some are a little bit older, some are newer, but I think you all will do okay, both listening in your cars at home and, of course, here in studio.
2: Here we go.
1: 1 second wonder. I play 1 second of a song. I stop it, and you got to tell me the artist and the title. We start with you, Mikey V. Your first song in 1 second wonder is...
2: I think I know. Play it one more time if I clarify.
1: Oh, ready, set.
2: It sounds like Meghan Trainor about that bass, but I don't think it is that.
1: What's your guess?
2: Meghan Trainor.
3: Good job.
2: I did not think I had that. I should. That was a tough one.
3: You did it.
1: Woo. You did it. All right, over to Gianna. Okay. Miss Gianna, your first song in 1 second wonder is...
3: Born This Way, Lady Gaga.
1: Well done, well done. Back to Mikey V. Your final song in 1 second wonder is...
4: Damn it, that was way too long.
2: Ariana Grande. What?
3: Think about the
1: I gave
3: riff.
1: You 4 seconds of that
2: this
1: song,
2: is
1: bro.
2: Giannis Grock. I'm blanking out. Help me, Gianna.
3: Stop looking at the what music we're about to play next. He's literally checking. Okay, it's We Can't Be Friends.
2: Yeah.
1: I said yeah. Like,
2: guys,
1: it gets stressful
2: when you're in the hot seat.
3: He was also trying to cheat. I just want to put it out there.
2: Wow.
3: At least you knew it was Ari.
2: If you're not cheating, you're not trying.
3: What the heck?
1: Final song from Miss Gianna in 1 second wonder is.
3: The Climb, Miley Cyrus.
2: What?
3: Wow. I knew it. You could have played a millisecond of that song. I would have known it because...
2: That was a millisecond.
3: So before I was obsessed with Ariana Grande, like Miley Cyrus / Hannah Montana like was my girl. So that song from the Hannah Montana movie is embedded into my brain so hard. Like you don't...
2: I can't believe you got that.
3: Mikey looks flabbergasted.
2: My chin is on the ground. You know what? I never want to play John again. I'm currently scared, actually. Hey, thank you so much for playing along with the V-Bros and the amazing Gianna.
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1: Hey, Caroline, how many hours a day do you normally sleep?
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1: You get 8 hours. Like
2: eight
1: Mikey?
2: Hours.
1: What do you got,
2: yeah.
1: Mikey?
0: I always try and aim for 8, but probably 7 is probably an average.
1: Gianna?
3: Same. Yeah, between 6 to 8.
1: No, that's good. 6, 7, 8, around there. You want to stay around there. You don't want to get to 9 hours per night because it could actually mess with your IQ. Apparently, people who sleep more than 9 hours per night have lower IQs and brains that are almost, effectively, almost 7 years older from just one extra hour of sleep.
0: Wow, could you imagine being in school and not answering around? Like, sorry, I slept too much last night.
1: No, they say across age groups, excessive sleep is going to hurt you more than not enough sleep. They literally say if you sleep way too long, your memory, your attention, and your overall brain function starts to digress.
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1: I feel like we've all had a nightmare roommate experience.
0: What is your horror roommate story? It's up on Instagram, @VBrosOnAir. 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
1: We've been talking about this list that went viral of like petty notes roommates have left each other.
0: We've all had a terrible roommate. So, Kelsey, what is your roommate horror story?
2: I had a roommate who was the biggest penny pincher I have ever met. Mm. And she tried to charge us rent for the living room furniture because most of it was hers.
0: Oh, so she owned it, but they're charging like a stipend every month to be able to sit on it?
2: Yeah. And when we pushed back on that, she said, well, it's a liability for me to have you guys sitting on it.
1: What?
2: And we were like, what?
0: I would be sitting on your floor.
2: How are we going to sue you for the living room
1: what
2: furniture?
1: A lunatic.
0: So did she charge you per time you sat on it, or did you give her a flat fee each month to be able to utilize it?
2: Thankfully, we avoided all of the rent charges. We put our foot down and did not have to pay that because we were not going to pay that.
0: There
2: was
0: you
2: just
0: go.
2: Ridiculous.
0: Yeah, stick it to the couch woman or man.
1: Crazy.
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0: 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It's Mikey V with my big bro, Frankie V, and Gianna.
1: This list went viral of these like crazy notes that roommates have left each other.
0: We've all had a bad roommate before. So group chat, Morgan, what is your roommate horror story?
2: I had a roommate. She was gorgeous. Like just jaw-droppingly beautiful. And we'd been living together for about a week, and I brought my mom and my grandma over to see the apartment. And she was sitting at the dining room table, butt naked, with her leg up, polishing her toes as my mom and my grandma walked in.
0: Wait, did she know that your mom and grandma were coming? And where was she, in the kitchen or in the bathroom?
2: Well, she was at the dining room table, and I mean, you know, but it faced the door. So she was completely naked with one leg up, painting her toenails.
0: Why? Did you ask her why? What are you doing?
2: Well, I mean, she was painting her toenails, and she was always naked, so it's just, yeah.
1: You can only do that type of thing when you live on your own. Yeah. Like, I saw a TikTok of a girl, and she was like, I finally don't have roommates anymore. I finally live on my own, so what am I doing tonight? I'm running around naked. Like, you cannot do that when you live with other people.
0: True story. I lived with Mikey at one point, and he oftentimes was caught in the kitchen naked.
1: All right, well.
0: Frankie also changed my diapers growing up, so...

0: 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It's Mikey V, my big bro Frankie V, and our bestie Gianna.
1: The color of your eyes says a lot about your personality.
0: So take a second, think about your eye color. We'll let you know what that means about you next.

0: 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We are the Forks Hit Music Station. It's Mikey V, my big bro, Frankie V, and our bestie, Gianna. Joined by Veronica. So your eye color reveals something about your personality.
1: Ooh, I wonder what mine says.
0: Yeah. So check this out. Who has light eyes? Anybody have light eyes? Gianna doesn't, Mikey doesn't.
2: I don't think anyone on the show really has light
0: eyes. Do you have light eyes? You have
1: mine are blue. Mine are light blue. Tell me what mine says.
0: So lighter eyes have been linked to more egocentric, competitive, skeptical individuals, says research. So you're egotistical and you're competitive. Now, darker eyes, like everybody on the show, we're linked to more sympathetic feelings in our body. You know, we do good deeds for others, and we're a lot nicer people overall. So it's us dark-eyed people.
1: I don't think so. I disagree.
2: She's like,
1: no, not about you guys, but about me. Egocentric? Come on now. No way.
2: I had experience with a guy with light eyes like last week, and yeah, I can confirm. Very egocentric. Yeah.
0: Oh, wow. Mm-hmm. Who say his name on the radio?
1: Listen, I think I'm the exception. No. I think I'm the exception. I'm with you guys. I'm the sympathetic and all that stuff. Yeah.
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1: That sounds good. I like that.
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0: 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It's Mikey V with my big bro, Frankie V, and Gianna.
1: We have Nicole on the phone with us.
0: Nicole, do you know what a lawn mullet is?
2: No.
1: Lawn mullet?
0: Yeah, the lawn mullet. Is that like when you cut your front yard but not your backyard?
3: Mikey V, everybody, yes, it's a new term that people are referring that to. It's when somebody has a front lawn neatly manicured, it looks great, but then when you go in the backyard, it's a disaster. People do that because they're like, you know what? Only people are going to see the front yard anyways. It doesn't really matter.
2: Well, I do the bald eagle, which is, you know, American bald eagle. It's everything.
1: Bald eagle?
0: Are you saying you have no grass? No. I'm lost.
1: No grass?
0: Lawn mower makes sense to me.
3: Sorry, right. It's okay.
1: As long as no one's cutting their hair with a lawn mower, that's fine.